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1: It's here. 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The 107th Annual American Legion Fair is officially open. 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
7: Weather Channel forecast for the Midlands, another night in the 60s tonight. We're down in the mid-60s, around 66 degrees, partly cloudy tomorrow, high 95. And then the thunderstorms come back into our weekend forecast with some higher humidity Saturday and Sunday and low 90s. Afternoon storms both days and into early next week. I'm meteorologist Scott Lauriemore at the Weather Channel.
0: 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Well, we're back, and we brought music, Z95. 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

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Z95.

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0: It's here. The wait is over. The 107th annual American Legion Fair is officially open. 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So grab the family, bring your friends, and make plans to spend some time at the 107th annual American Legion Fair. 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
5: Weather Channel forecast for the Midlands. Another night in the 60s tonight. We're down in the mid-60s, around 66 degrees. Partly cloudy tomorrow. High 95. And then the thunderstorms come back into our weekend forecast with some higher humidity Saturday and Sunday and low 90s. Afternoon storms both days and into early next week. I'm meteorologist Scott Lauriemore at the Weather Channel.
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10: Weather Channel forecast for the Midlands. Another night in the 60s tonight. We're down in the mid-60s, around 66 degrees. Partly cloudy tomorrow, high 95. And then the thunderstorms come back into our weekend forecast with some higher humidity Saturday and Sunday and low 90s. Afternoon storms both days and into early next week. I'm meteorologist Scott Lauriemore at the Weather Channel.
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14: Weather Channel forecast for the Midlands. Another night in the 60s tonight. We're down in the mid-60s, around 66 degrees. Partly cloudy tomorrow, high 95. And then the thunderstorms come back into our weekend forecast with some higher humidity Saturday and Sunday and low 90s. Afternoon storms both days and into early next week. I'm meteorologist Scott Lauriemore at the Weather Channel.
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2: Weather Channel forecast for the Midlands. Another night in the 60s tonight. We're down in the mid-60s, around 66 degrees. Partly cloudy tomorrow, high 95. And then the thunderstorms come back into our weekend forecast with some higher humidity Saturday and Sunday and low 90s. Afternoon storms both days and into early next week. I'm meteorologist Scott Lauriemore at the Weather Channel.
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3: Weather Channel forecast for the Midlands. Another night in the 60s tonight. We're down in the mid-60s, around 66 degrees. Partly cloudy tomorrow, high 95. And then the thunderstorms come back into our weekend forecast with some higher humidity Saturday and Sunday and low 90s. Afternoon storms both days and into early next week. I'm meteorologist Scott Lauriemore at the Weather Channel.
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1: Weather Channel forecast for the Midlands. Another night in the 60s tonight. We're down in the mid-60s, around 66 degrees. Partly cloudy tomorrow, high 95. And then the thunderstorms come back into our weekend forecast with some higher humidity Saturday and Sunday and low 90s. Afternoon storms both days and into early next week. I'm meteorologist Scott Lauriemore at the Weather Channel.
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1: Weather Channel forecast for the Midlands. Another night in the 60s tonight. We're down in the mid-60s, around 66 degrees. Partly cloudy tomorrow, high 95. And then the thunderstorms come back into our weekend forecast with some higher humidity Saturday and Sunday and low 90s. Afternoon storms both days and into early next week. I'm meteorologist Scott Lauriemore at the Weather Channel.
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1: Weather Channel forecast for the Midlands. Another night in the 60s tonight. We're down in the mid-60s, around 66 degrees. Partly cloudy tomorrow. High 95. And then the thunderstorms come back into our weekend forecast with some higher humidity Saturday and Sunday and low 90s. Afternoon storms both days and into early next week. I'm meteorologist Scott Lauriemore at the Weather Channel.
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4: Weather Channel forecast for the Midlands. Another night in the 60s tonight. We're down in the mid-60s, around 66 degrees. Partly cloudy tomorrow, high 95. And then the thunderstorms come back into our weekend forecast with some higher humidity Saturday and Sunday and low 90s. Afternoon storms both days and into early next week. I'm meteorologist Scott Lauriemore at the Weather Channel.
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10: 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Z95. Here's that music we brought.

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Yeah, well, we did too. That's why we're here, playing a bunch of random songs in a row, right? Well, that's what we're doing. Z95. We play everything.

0: Yeah.
1: Eric Clapton, please.
0: There you go. Eric Clapton, Cream. 6:40 our time. Moving along here on this Friday morning. Good morning. Something to show. Derek Burris here with you. Hope you're having a good day today. Feels nice out there this morning. It looks like we actually got a little tiny shower of rain last night. We'll look at the weather forecast from the folks at the Weather Channel. We'll see what it's going to be like here for the remainder of the day, and most importantly, for the weekend as well. So we got a full slate here this morning, though. We got our friends from Sumter Green coming by to talk about their upcoming fall feast. Also, we'll get the litter control folks from both the city and the county. Yep, Nick Murray and Glenn Button are going to be here in studio talking about the litter control efforts with the city and the county and some things that they have coming up. Also, we're going to do a little football Friday here today with our friend Kevin from Kevin Watford from Morris Pest Control. And we'll be talking about the Morris Pest Defensive Player of the Week, among other things. And we'll do a little football Friday. We'll tell you who's playing who, when, and where this weekend. Also, it's Friday. That means our birthday club drawing. Somebody is going to win some swag and goodies from us this morning. Oh, about 7:20 or so here today for our end-of-the-week birthday club drawing. And it is Friday, and that means our big half-off Friday sale. CarolinaSaves.com, underway 10 a.m. to 12 o'clock noon. That is coming up here today. And we'll be talking about all the great stuff we have. But you can check it out right now. Just simply go to the website, CarolinaSaves.com. Of course, as we get rolling here in earnest this morning, we have our good news stories that are making the rounds here for you today. Tomorrow is National Love Your Lunch Day. And Sunday is National Wife Appreciation Day. So this is kind of perfect. A 33-year-old stonemason in Tennessee named Jose Luis Perez has millions of followers, and his main content is sharing the awesomeness that his wife packs in his lunch, and she's not shy about giving him plenty of treats. He's gone viral, and in a recent interview, he said, "I used to do construction videos in Spanish, and I got a lot of followers, but my wife tells me, why don't you change it for something else, something different? She's been telling me to do something in English, and I'm afraid to talk in English because obviously you can hear my accent. Well, she said, just do it." But you watch these things. Man, truly appreciate his wife's packed lunches. It's a great video, and he's got a whole feed of them there online. A man recently bought a gold-colored Ford F-250, but the previous owner replaced the tailgate with a silver one for some reason, so it didn't match. Anyway, he says he was leaving Verizon the other day, and he saw a miracle. A silver F-250 passing by, and it had a gold-colored tailgate. He immediately chased the driver down, and they traded tailgates in the grocery store parking lot. This F-250 bromance sounds like it was destiny. And finally here, in a stunning display of profit-sharing, Station Casinos marked the culmination of its 50th anniversary celebration by announcing that all 10,000 employees would be receiving a bonus consisting of $1,000 of company stock. That's for every year they've been on the payroll, totaling $70 million in gifts. How about that? They get $1,000 of stock for every year they've been with the company. Wow. All right. There you go. There are your good news stories for this morning. We'll take a break. Back with plenty more on this Friday. This is Good Morning Sumter. We're right here on Z95.
2: Z95. It's here. The wait is over. The 107th Annual American Legion Fair is officially open. 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And there's plenty happening beyond the Midway. 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So grab the family, bring your friends, and make plans to spend some time at the 107th Annual American Legion Fair. 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
10: Weather Channel forecast for the Midlands, above average temperatures and increasing rain chances to take us into the weekend coming up. 95 here today. Sunshine on the watch for a pop-up shower or storm late this afternoon. 71 tonight. 92 tomorrow. Better coverage of rain and thunderstorms during the day. And 90 on Sunday. Pop-up shower or storm. Richard DeWedding at the Weather Channel.
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0: Z95. Yeah, a little Judas Priest. Everybody needs a little Judas Priest to get them going on a Friday morning here. 6:54, our time rolling along on this Friday. It's Good Morning Tumter right here. Derek Burris with you. Let me ask you something. If you were given the magical power to bring something back from fast food history, anything, what would it be? Well, Wendy's has announced that they're bringing back their most requested thing. That's the classic yellow packaging. Wendy's chief marketing officer said fans have been dropping to their knees, begging them to bring back the yellow era. So on September 28th, they'll begin rolling it out at locations nationwide. It won't be permanent, but it will continue into next year at least. People should be amped because they say, quote, fans asked constantly. Wendy's sold its burgers, nuggets, fries, drinks, and other products in classic yellow packaging since the beginning at its first location in Columbus, Ohio, back in 1969. But over time, it was phased out as they refreshed their look. Some people online hope the changes taste different, too. One person said, I miss the old Wendy's. The yellow packaging had powers, I think. Another added, the Frosty used to hit different in them yellow cups. So, there you go. Anyway, there's something. Let's bring back good-tasting food. That would work, right? Anyway, hey, today is Friday. That means our big half-off sale, CarolinaSaves.com. Now, every Friday morning, we put new stuff up on the website for you to check out. 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In fact, if you click on the green banner there at the top of the page, says Florence, Sumter, and Orangeburg, shop in any of our save sites all the way around the state of South Carolina. And if you buy something in Florence or Orangeburg, we always make sure you get your stuff here in Sumter. But under the Sumter tab today, plenty of new stuff. More furniture. And this is great outdoor furniture. Perfect time to get it here at the end of the summer. And if you got an outdoor deck, a patio, fire pit, anything, we got some great deals for you. We have a group seating arrangement from Waterworks Pools and Spas here in Sumter, and includes a sofa, two rocking chairs, and a coffee table. It is a $2,733 value. 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It's absolutely gorgeous. Also, some other great things from Waterworks Pools and Spas right there at 1236 Alice Drive in Sumter. We have a couple other packages from them, several things, including some sunglasses you may want to check out as well. Also, something new here, and we had our friends from Sumter Crime Stoppers here on the show yesterday. We have a pair of tickets. Actually, we have several pairs of tickets available to their upcoming fourth annual Halloween Bash. This is going to be over at the Hive at Lavender Estates, right there at 1699 or 1599 North Main Street here in Sumter. Starts at 7 o'clock. It is costume mandatory, but this is a great deal. We have a pair of tickets, an $80 value. You can get them today. 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But we've got tons of items, entertainment items, home improvement items, lawn and landscaping items. 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You don't have to call each market individually. 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We take your debit card, credit card, bank card, over the phone, or you arrange to bring us some cash. 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New stuff on Friday mornings. The truth is, you can actually buy anytime during the week, 9 to 5, Monday through Friday, during our normal business hours. So get a great deal today. Check it all out. We got some fantastic stuff for you at CarolinaSaves.com. All right. Rolling on this Friday morning. Coming up, we got our birthday club. And somebody's going to win some swag and goodies from us today. Of course, we got our end of the week birthday club drawing. Also, We have got our friends from Sumter Green coming by to talk about their upcoming fall feast on October the 22nd. We've also got our friends from Litter Control from both the city and the Sumter, Sumter County, and they'll be dropping by to talk about some of their efforts this morning. And also, we're going to do a little Football Friday with our friend Kevin Watford from Morris Pest Control. So we got a lot of stuff yet to go. It is your Friday morning. This is Good Morning Sumter, and we're right here on Z95.
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So does it technically count as a nap if you never got out of bed in the first place? Z95, the bunch of random songs in a row. You go back to sleep.

Freddie Mercury, Queen. 7:15 our time. Time for the birthday club here on this Friday morning. Good morning, Sumter Show. Derek Burris here with you. Got a few birthdays need to announce. Got

0: One birthday for today. I want to say happy birthday to Eli Cresson. I guess that's how you pronounce it. Eli, I hope I'm pronouncing your name right. Eli Cresson with a birthday today. So, Eli, happy birthday to you. No birthdays tomorrow on Saturday the 19th. We do have a birthday for Sunday. I want to say happy birthday to Gage Bagwell. Gage Bagwell with a birthday on Sunday the 20th. We had some birthdays early in the week. Mary Deschamps had a birthday on Monday. Richard Burns Sr. had a birthday on Tuesday. Jay Winfield and Shauna Parkman had birthdays on Wednesday. And yesterday on Thursday, Zach Barber III and Susanna Tierney had birthdays on Thursday. So add in Eli Cresson today, Gage Bagwell on Sunday. Put all of our names there. And a hat drew one name out for a bag of swag and goodies for this week for our birthday club drawing. And our winner, Shauna Parkman, had a birthday back on Wednesday. So, Shauna, congratulations to you. You're our weekly winner of our birthday club drawing for this week. Now, if you didn't win, don't sweat it. You still have a great opportunity at the end of the month here on September 30th when we do our end of the month drawing, when we take all of our birthdays for the month of September and we put them in a hat and draw one name out for a $250 gift card to Heinz Furniture and Bedding, 3602 Broad Street Extension, right here in Sumter. But remember, my friends, you can't win, you ain't in. So send along that birthday information. Give you a number of ways to get in touch with us. The easiest way is very simply email me. It's goodmorningsumter@gmail.com. goodmorningsumter@gmail.com. You can Facebook us if you'd like to at facebook.com/goodmorningsumter. Or just type in the words Good Morning Sumter right there in Facebook search bar. Click like button. Add us as one of your friends when you find our page. You already do that anyway. And once you do that, it's easy to send us a message through Facebook's Messenger. Or if you'd like to, just pick a phone and give us a call at 803-775-2321, then extension 0. And if you call in, do that between 9 a.m. and 5:30 Monday through Friday. Happy birthday again today to Eli Cresson. And on Sunday, happy birthday to Gage Bagwell. And congratulations once again to Shauna Parkman. She had a birthday back on Wednesday, and Shauna Parkman is our weekly winner of our birthday club drawing for this week. So we started all over again on Monday, friends. So if you or someone you know and love have a birthday coming up between now and the end of September, or in October, November, December, go ahead, take a moment, and send those birthdays in to us. Because remember, can't win if you ain't in. All right, birthday club done here for today. 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
0: Oh, boy. We always talk about stupid. This one takes the cake. You know, everybody has something they can't quit. Fast food, shopping at Amazon, dating people with baggage, trying to make sourdough bread, the Cleveland Browns, and so on. For this guy, it was drugs. A 37-year-old man in New York State named Barry Bowser was arrested for drug possession on Tuesday as he was on his way to attend his court-ordered drug program. He was on probation for a previous drug offense when he was stopped at the courthouse. They searched him. He was found to be in possession of 35 grams of heroin and fentanyl, crack cocaine, digital scales, and packaging material. He sidestepped a 12-year sentence last time, but officials say that probation deal is now off the table. Plus, there are some new drug charges he's facing. What a moron. Why do you show up there with all those drugs on you? That's crazy. All right. Anyway, there's your spotlight on stupid for today. Time now for our random facts of the day. Always enjoy bringing you these little nuggets of knowledge every morning here at this time. Today, by the way, is National Cheeseburger Day. So here's some cheeseburger facts for you. The cheeseburger might have been invented by mistake in Pasadena, California in 1924. The story goes that a 16-year-old fry cook named Lionel Sternberger was working at his dad's hamburger stand just outside of L.A. when he burned one side of a burger. So he covered it up with cheese to hide it. And we prefer American cheese over cheddar, but it's close. According to a recent survey of 2,000 Americans, 66% of us like American cheese on their burger. 65% like cheddar. Swiss was a distant third with 43%. Pepper Jack is next at 40%, followed by provolone at 31%. And people could like more than one cheese, which is why the percentages add up to over 100%. We have strong opinions on where the cheese should go on a burger. The vast majority of people think cheese slices belong on top of the burger patty,
2: including me.
0: Some people lost their minds in 2017 when Google introduced a cheeseburger emoji that featured the cheese below the patty. The backlash was so bad, Google changed it a month later. And a restaurant in Michigan once made an 1,800-pound cheeseburger that cost $10,000. It used 2,000 pounds of raw meat, 300 pounds of cheese, tomatoes, onions, pickles, and lettuce, and a bun that weighed 250 pounds. It took 16 hours to cook, and when it was all put together, it was almost 3 feet tall and 6 feet wide. Good gosh. And Jimmy Buffett's 1978 song, Cheeseburger in Paradise, was inspired by an actual meal. He'd been forced to eat canned food and peanut butter while stuck in a boat in the Caribbean, and when he eventually made it to land, first thing he did, he headed to a restaurant and ordered a cheeseburger. Aren't cheeseburgers just a quintessential, just American food? There is nothing better than a cheeseburger. Tacos are close, but cheeseburgers, oh my gosh, love them. Anyway, there are your random facts for today. We'll take a break. We come back. Our friends from Scepter Green are going to join us. We'll be chatting about their upcoming fall feast on October 22nd on the grounds of USC Sumter, right there outside the Nettle Center. All that and more coming up. We've got our friends from Litter Control with the city and the county will be here. And also Kevin Watford with Morris Pest Control will be coming by. We'll be doing a little football Friday. Tell you who's playing who, when, and where this weekend. All that and more on tap. Here's your Friday. It's Good Morning Sumter right here on Z95.
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0: All right, 7:29, our time cruising along here on this Friday morning. Good morning, Sumter Show. Derek Burris with you. Your friend and mine, Susan Wild.
8: Thank you.
0: She is Director of Partnerships for the City of Sumter, and she is here with us today. We're going to be talking about Sumter Green and Fall Feast. How are you?
8: I'm doing great. Doing
0: good.
8: Great.
0: It's
8: yeah,
0: Friday.
8: It is. It is. And you can already tell that the season is starting to change.
0: I think we're shaking out the last of summer, I hope here. But it looks like 80s all yes. next week. So that's going to be a nice thing.
8: Yeah, driving in this morning was just gorgeous. The sun, you know, mornings are getting a little darker sooner.
0: Yeah.
8: And so the sun was coming up. It was gorgeous. Beautiful.
0: Yeah. I was surprised. I walked out this morning and I noticed it looks like we had a little rain shower at some point last night.
8: Yeah, definitely. Well, and then I was driving through and it was sprinkling. I said, okay,
0: yeah.
8: It's sunshining all the way around, but right above us we had some sprinkles, but that's good. We need the rain.
0: Yeah. Anyway, we're going to talk a little bit about Fall Feast, and let's talk about Sumter Green first, and then we'll talk about your big fundraising event. But Sumter Green, 30 years now.
8: Yeah, it's hard to believe. I was talking to some folks yesterday, some partners, and, you know, I don't know. Are you nostalgic? Do you find? Yeah.
0: Mm.
8: Well, that
0: It depends on about what.
8: Okay.
0: I don't know. Music from the 80s? Yeah.
8: Yeah.
0: Maybe. But
8: those are my favorite, too.
0: Yeah. Music from the 80s? I get nostalgic over that. But
8: well, and I think that's, I mean, I think my, you know, my mother wasn't very nostalgic. And so I think it's funny because I, over the last year or so, and this Sumter Green celebrating our 30th anniversary has kind of brought that out. And I'm like, wow, okay, this is pretty cool. Especially when you start thinking back at how far we've come.
0: Yeah.
8: And how we started and where we are. And then being excited and proud of our partners who still are passionate about beautifying Sumter. And that says
0: it
8: all.
0: That's right.
8: Yeah, it does. So we're really excited.
0: Yeah, we had a number of your partners in here, and they pretty much all said the same thing, that, hey, they live here.
8: Yes.
0: And they want it to look nice, you know, and that's an important thing about having a good community.
8: Well,
0: and being able to attract workers,
8: pride,
0: and
8: that's the big thing. I think you can be proud of your community, and as again, first impressions tend to be lasting, and that's what you hope for, is that as they're coming into our community,
0: right,
8: that it feels like home.
0: Well, anybody riding around town, you have seen the fruits of Sumter Green's labors and their community partners, those beautiful entryways. You've seen the signs with the swans and all on them that say, welcome to Sumter, or thanks for visiting, come again soon.
8: Yeah.
0: And they have these nice little areas that, around those that are landscaped. They have beautiful flowers, and they're seasonal.
8: Yes.
0: And they have lighting, and, you have irrigation all in there. And you have to pay for these things. And this is not funded by your tax dollars. This is done by Sumter Green, which is a 501c3 nonprofit.
8: Yep.
0: And you guys raise money and through your corporate partners and other folks help provide the funding to maintain those.
8: They do. And unfortunately, a couple of our entryways are still in need of some lighting, and we're updating the irrigation. I say we, the city and the county support what is main. They maintain it, and then Sumter Green, all the funds go right back into helping support that. And and again, a lot of it's project oriented, or it's enhancements, improvements, because just maintaining, like you said, is just it's a lot when you're trying to do that, and also. So if you see some changes, that's what they're doing. They're in the middle of a season change. So a lot of times you'll see the beds are, being, uplifted to change up into, fall.
0: Some of the things only bloom, and they're not annuals, they're perennial, and they need to be removed and new stuff planted.
8: Yes. And we have a great staff. We have some folks out there that, that really is the true passion when they bring it to life. And we go, oh, that's fabulous.
0: Yeah.
8: We support it, and then they make it happen.
0: Well, you've got a lot of great folks in the community. Of course, we had a number of them here, your partners, particularly your legacy partners that were here.
8: I was just, again, thank you so much to Community Broadcasters and yourself for allowing us to showcase, our partners and say thank you. I think that's a lot of when I was, working with Duke Energy or in the early part of the year we applied for a America 250 legacy grant. Mm-hmm. And that's kind of how this, really evolved. We were so excited about being able to tie into the legacy and initiative. And it really has speared some more, I guess, nostalgia.
0: Yeah.
8: So it's really good. And we've tied in Beautify, Inspire, Connect. And that really has resonated with so many folks and I'm so excited and thankful and grateful that there's so many that go, oh, yes, we connect with that. We love to beautify and support anything that's beautifying. But also the inspiration and inspiring others has really been the best outcome.
0: All right. Let's mention two things. First of all, we talked about you're going to have money to do these things. I mean, it does take that. And you've got a couple of fundraising mechanisms. And we're going to talk about the big one here first, and that's a Fall Feast, which is coming up once again, being presented by our friends over at FTC, coming up Thursday, October 22nd. And this is going to be on the grounds of USC Sumter, right outside the Nettles Center. And it is, I always say it's like a big outdoor tailgate party, because that's what it is.
8: It's a lot of fun.
0: It is. It's a lot of fun and a lot of food. And you got a lot of folks will be coming out. Some of them restaurants, some of them just people that like to cook.
8: Yep.
0: You know, somebody may have a specialty or something like that they like to whip up. And you'll have all those. You walk around, you get something to eat or drink. You got some adult beverages you'll have. And you got some great live entertainment by the Green Swamp Collective this year.
8: Yes, we're so excited to have them out there this year.
0: Kevin Jarvis and his crew will be out there entertaining folks. And by the way, this is adults only.
8: Yes,
0: 18
8: and
0: older. Yeah. And you got to be 21 and older if you'd like to have an adult beverage. But come on out and you get something to eat and you just stroll around. Everybody chats. You see people maybe hadn't seen in a while and just chit chat and enjoy some good music, some good food. And, you know, it raises money for a great cause.
8: It does. And oh my goodness, the businesses and organizations that come out and, you know, provide a taste, you know, an item for you to taste it. A lot of times it's not the things that you would cook at home, you know. Yeah. Of course, then there are some things where you go, oh, I want to learn. I want to cook this at home.
0: Yeah.
8: it really is, again, a passion for a lot of folks that love to cook. And they have an opportunity to showcase their businesses.
0: Right.
8: They set up in their 10x10 space and provide a taste. And it's all donated. Again, that's one of the neat things about this, or unique situations with this event, is the fact that everything is donated.
0: Yeah.
8: It truly is a community event. All of our partners who help provide funds for tickets, as mm-hmm. well as the chefs. We wouldn't be able to do the event with either one of them,
0: right.
8: You know, without those two areas. So, it's really neat.
0: Well, it's a lot of fun. And coming up on Thursday, October the 22nd, starts at 5:30 and will run till 8 o'clock.
8: Yeah.
0: And it's always
8: Thursday,
0: fun.
8: October 22nd. Yeah. And so we used to do it a little earlier in the season. We moved it back about 3 years ago.
0: That's okay, because it's always a little bit cooler.
8: Yes.
0: In October. So folks want to go about getting tickets. They are $40 per person in advance. 50 at the door if there are any remaining.
8: I don't want to jinx it, but we have the last 3 years have been really great.
0: Yeah, sold out.
8: Yes.
0: So get those tickets. You can get them very easily by going to your website, sumtergreen.org.
8: Yes.
0: Yeah, sumtergreen.org. And again, make sure you come on. And again, thanks to the folks at FTC. They've been presenting this thing for a number of years.
8: Yes. And we have premier partners and event partners and fan partners. So if you're interested in, you know, even being maybe a fan partner, let us know.
0: Yeah.
8: Or again, we'd just love for you to come out and, you know, purchase your tickets single, you know, at $40 a piece and online, and come out and join us. It's a lot of fun.
0: All right. By the way, I think we have one pair left on Sumter Saves or CarolinaSaves.com under the Sumter tab. So you need to jump on those.
8: Yes, yes.
0: You get two tickets at the price of one. Another way that you guys are raising money, neat little fundraising thing here, you're doing your 30 for 30 campaign.
8: Yes.
0: And you'd like to raise $30,000 by the end of the year. You're looking for 300 people to donate $100 or more.
8: And of course, you know, it's actually been going, you know, well. We're very excited about those. And thank you to those who have already contributed for the 30 for 30. It really is, it's a different opportunity, so that, you know, we have great support of our businesses and organizations, but we'd love for individuals to contribute and donate and help us, you know, reach our goal. And again, you know, support Sumter Green.
0: Yep. If they want to donate, what's the best way to do it? And I know you'll have some information at Fall Feast on this too. So.
8: Yes. But the same way, there's actually a separate link on the sumtergreen.org, and it's just to donate to Sumter Green. And that way you can go to or the QR codes. You'll see those around town with some of the different flyers and posters. But we also, again, encourage, you know, if you go, well, I just really don't want to do $100 or I can't do that right now. If you feel, you know, that you can contribute, please do. Yeah. We are appreciative of any contribution that you're willing to share with us so that we can put it back into our Sumter community.
0: Yeah. Yeah. Right. Well, very good. Well, again, the 30 for 30 campaign. Again, you can go to sumtergreen.org if you'd like to make a donation. But while you're there, get some tickets. Come on out to Sumter Green's Fall Feast. You're helping them out as well with your ticket purchase to that. It's $40 per person. Can be 50 at the door. And, you know, you don't want to miss out on this good opportunity. I'm telling you, we didn't even mention some of the food.
8: I was just going to say, and $40, I mean, that's just, you know.
0: It's all you can eat.
8: It is. It's, you know, now, I will say, get there at 5:30.
0: Yeah.
8: You know, or 6 at the latest, you right. know, because we do. We have a lot of folks that come out and look for, you know, some of our returning chefs. Mm-hmm. And I've actually been quite excited the past, you know, couple years, because even some of our returning chefs have changed it up a little bit.
0: Okay.
8: So, you know, you have some of your, you know, and usually find some of those, but, and we've had some changes in partners, we're excited. We have some new ones coming back. Some old ones coming mm-hmm. back. Habitat yeah. will be back out there. And so, an Eggs Up Grill. So they came early on. And so, yeah, we're real excited about, having our returning chefs that you can, you know, mm-hmm. Dominion will be there again with their barbecue. And yeah. so, yeah, we're some new ones from last year.
0: Okay.
8: And we want to kind of tell you a little bit, but then we also want it to be a surprise.
0: Right. You come out.
8: The menu changes every year.
0: Yeah, and you never know what you're going to get. They've had everything from, I've had frog legs there. I've had alligator tail
8: yeah.
0: bites. You'll have catfish nuggets.
8: Yeah, no, we do know those are coming this year.
0: Yeah, those will be there. I think, Sertoma Club?
8: Yes. Yeah, Sertoma will be doing that
0: so,
8: again.
0: So you've got, you know, a number of things. But there's just a ton of food out there. And desserts. If you like desserts, jump on those too.
8: Yes. Well, and sides, you know, we have some those who do the appetizers and some things that you probably wouldn't always try. So, yeah.
0: All right.
8: Love for you to come out and do that.
0: One more time, tell folks how they get those tickets or if they'd like to make a donation to Sumter Green.
8: We've tried to make it as easy as possible. SumterGreen.org. And, of course, you can find us on the social media platforms for updates and information.
0: All right. You got a birthday to announce.
8: I do. Thank you. My son's going to go, oh, my goodness.
0: You did not send it in for the birthday club.
8: I did not.
0: I want folks to know I did not forget this one.
8: He did not.
0: Yeah.
8: Because I was hesitant, but I'm going to embarrass him anyway. My son, Drew Huckabee, is having his birthday today, so it's hard to believe that 38 years.
0: 38. That's all right.
8: Yeah, he's a young teenager at heart, and so
0: aren't we all?
8: I'm telling you. You know, that's where I get it at times. I'm like going, okay, yeah. I'm not a senior.
0: Yeah.
8: No, at least not up here.
0: yeah, that's where it counts, right?
8: Exactly.
0: Yeah. Well, Susan, thanks for being with us. We're going to have you back in again for, talk about Fall Feast. But again, put that on your calendar, Thursday, October 22nd, and begins at 5:30 p.m., goes to 8 p.m. on the grounds of USC Sumter, right there outside the Nettle Center off University Drive. And they got that new parking area.
8: Well, we won't be parking there.
0: Oh, we're not? Okay.
8: Yeah, we're going to continue.
0: We still got the big, there's plenty of.
8: All the other, and the main thing is because that's an easier access to go straight into the Nettles auditorium we go through. Yeah.
0: The other one's kind of more for the soccer field, I think.
8: It is. And it's
0: tennis. Overflow from the tennis.
8: Exactly. Yeah. It's actually a good walk if you ended up over there.
0: Yeah. Well, you're going to need it to walk your food off.
8: That's right. At the end.
0: Anyway, Susan, thanks for being with us. I appreciate you coming in.
8: Thank you.
0: Hope you have a great weekend.
8: Yes, you too.
0: All right, our friends, Susan Wild, she is Director of Partnerships for the City of Sumter, also over Sumter Green. We're going to take a break. We come back. More stuff for you. We've also got a little Football Friday we're going to do with our friend Kevin Watford from Morris Pest Control. We've also got our friends in the city and the county coming by, their litter control folks, to talk about their efforts. And we got a few other surprises for you as well. We return. This is your Friday. It's Good Morning Sumter right here on Z95.
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14: Weather Channel forecast for the Midlands, above average temperatures and increasing rain chances to take us into the weekend coming up. 95 here today. Sunshine on the watch for a pop-up shower or storm late this afternoon. 71 tonight. 92 tomorrow. Better coverage of rain and thunderstorms during the day. And 90 on Sunday. Pop-up shower or storm. Richard DeWedding at the Weather Channel.
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0: 95. A little Sheryl Crow for you. Excuse me, 7:54 our time. Rolling along here on this Friday morning. I want to thank Susan Weil, Director of Partnerships for the City of Sumter, coming by again. Don't forget Sumter Green's Fall Feast coming up Thursday, October the 22nd from 5:30 to 8 at USC Sumter right out there, right outside there of the Nettles Center. Make sure you get those tickets. By the way, you can do that at sumtergreen.org. Hey, a few things for you here real quick this morning. The National Toy Hall of Fame has revealed the 12 finalists for its 2026 class. And once again, my favorite childhood toy, illegal fireworks, was robbed. The 12 finalists this year, though, are Bingo, Bop It, Care Bears, Mahjong, Monster High Dolls, the board game Mousetrap, Pokemon Trading Cards, Polly Pocket, The Slide, and that's the actual playground slide, which is considered a toy, I guess, and the board game Sorry. Also, Tickle Me Elmo and Yahtzee. The winners will be voted on by toy industry experts, plus public voting at museumofplay.org. You can vote throughout next week. That's museumofplay.org throughout next week. Three of the 12 toys will wind up getting inducted. They'll be announced in November. Tickle Me Elmo was also nominated last year, didn't make the cut. The three that did make it in last year were the game Battleship, Slime, and the game Trivial Pursuit. So there you go. Vote early, vote often in that. You know, it may feel like summer's been over for a month, but technically there's still one more weekend. This weekend, before the first official day of fall, which is on Tuesday. So how about a spontaneous weekend trip? We just did one of those last week. But in a new poll, only 51% of Americans say they've managed to get away this summer, even if it was over a weekend or a holiday. And that includes 12% who opted for a local trip or staycation. It's more about leisure than a highly detailed trek through Europe, I guess. But for most people, it's easier if it's planned. 30% of people say they started summer with firm plans to take a vacation. 28% said they took roughly the trip they had originally planned, while 11% did travel but took a different trip from the one they initially had in mind. Another 12% of us opted for a local trip or staycation instead. But 47% of us say they did not take a vacation this summer. Why? Well, finances were a common reason, along with family or household needs, transportation issues, and work, school, or other schedules. Maybe they're just getting away in another season. You know, not everybody loves the beach. So there you go. There's some stuff for you. Hey, the folks at the Sumter Touchdown Club are actually meeting right now over at the Recreation Department there in the Magnolia Room. And every week at this time, we want to recognize our Sumter Touchdown Club Players of the Week. Again, Touchdown Club being brought to you by FTC and our friends at Safe Federal Credit Union sponsoring those players. So let's do a little Sumter Touchdown Club Players of the Week for this past week. The Offensive Player of the Week, Andrew Pritchard, running back, Clarendon Hall. Good game. He rushed for 279 yards and two touchdowns on 26 carries in the Saints' 30-21 triumph over Beaufort Academy. Offensive Player of the Week, Andrew Pritchard, running back for Clarendon Hall. The Defensive Player of the Week, Malik Dukes, outside linebacker for King Street. He returned an interception 73 yards for a touchdown, had eight tackles, two tackles for a loss, and one quarterback sack in the Blazers' 38-19 win over Timberland. And the Defensive Player of the Week, Malik Dukes, outside linebacker for King Street. The lineman of the week, Harrison Denny, Clarendon Hall. He's their left guard. He had nine knockdown blocks, graded out at 90% in that Clarendon Hall win we just alluded to. And finally, our special teams player of the week, Josh Pendergrass. He's a kickoff returner for Sumter High. He returned a kickoff 88 yards for a touchdown in the Gamecocks' 43-7 win over Crestwood. Special teams player of the week, Josh Pendergrass, kickoff returner for Sumter High. All right, there are your Sumter Touchdown Club Players of the Week. In a little bit, we're going to be doing a little Football Friday, and we've got our friend Kevin Watford from Morris Pest Control going to join us. We're going to be talking about one of those defensive players, and also We're going to get you caught up on who's playing who, when, and where on the gridiron this weekend from high school, college, and the professional ranks. So we'll do that about 8:30 here this morning. Between now and then, though, we've got our friends from the city of Sumter and also from Sumter County. Their litter control officers are all going to be here. That's Glenn Button with the city and Nick Murray from Sumter County. And they do a great job with litter control here locally, and they've got some events coming up. And we're going to be chatting with those when we return on this Friday morning. It's Good Morning Sumter right here on Z95.
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0: Benatar. 8:06, our time, rolling along here on this Friday morning, the Good Morning Sumter Show. As promised, our friend Glenn Button, he is the litter control officer for the city of Sumter. He is here with us this morning. How you doing, bud?
1: I'm good. How about you?
0: I'm good. It's Friday.
1: Yeah, that's right. It's Friday.
0: It's Friday. And anyway, you got big plans?
1: Not really. Just probably hang out with the grandbabies a little bit.
0: That's all right.
1: We got a big river sweep over there at Costa Farms.
0: I knew that
1: coming
0: we were
1: up Saturday. Yeah, so.
0: Yep, I knew you had that. In fact, we had Clemson Extension here yesterday
1: with Cassie and them. Yep.
0: Yeah, Cassie and Frank Costas were here yesterday.
1: Yeah, if you're interested in doing some of that, helping us get the rivers clean and stuff like that, just be out there tomorrow at 9 o'clock.
0: Yeah, it's at Costas Farms out there on
1: 521
0: South.
1: 1525. Yeah.
0: Highway 15, 521 south. Make sure you go south, not north.
1: Yeah, go south.
0: You're gonna end up in the wrong place. Beautiful place though, and they are going to be. They've got a river. Frank said that the river kind of cuts their property in half, and he said that it's really got. He said somebody threw a couch in there.
1: Wow,
0: isn't that crazy?
1: Unbelievable.
0: But anyway, they're going to do a little river sweep, like you said, tomorrow.
1: Doesn't surprise me. These 6 years I've been doing this thing.
0: Yeah. What's the craziest thing you've seen somebody throw in a river or whatever,
1: I've
0: thrown
1: seen refrigerators,
0: out.
1: I've seen couches, I've seen it all.
0: I know, I've seen mattresses and
1: mattresses
0: things like that.
1: All over the place, yeah.
0: That's just, it's just crazy.
1: And it's sad, but, you know.
0: But you guys are making headway.
1: We're making some progress.
0: And one thing, some of these folks are starting to get some fines.
1: Exactly.
0: Like
1: we are doing some enforcement, and Nick and, Austin Stout's come back on as a county officer. Todd is gone now, but Austin came back, and they're doing some great things over there with the county.
0: Yeah. Well, again, we appreciate the efforts of what you guys do, and in addition to the river sweep that you guys doing tomorrow, you got some other stuff going on and coming up.
1: Yeah, we got some big things coming up. Right now, we've got we went out to all the schools and gave them a letter about us wanting to come out and promote our litter books that we were Nick's wife did for mm-hmm. us and that for first through fourth grade.
0: Yeah, two books, one for each of the mascots, one the city and one for the county.
1: Yeah, one for the county, and it shows them coming together at the last book that the fourth graders get. So yeah. It's pretty cool, and all the schools have got all the paperwork on that, and we'd like them to please give us some contact so we can get on out to the schools and promote our books and our litter programs.
0: Yeah.
1: Also, in the city, we got a poster contest going on right now in the schools.
0: Mm-hmm.
1: We need them to, hopefully everybody will participate. We had over 100 entries last year, so hopefully we'll have that many this year again.
0: Yeah.
1: And, of course, you know, all the winners, they get their posters posted all over the city after it's all over, and also you get a little gift card from participating, the winners
0: yeah.
1: do.
0: Yeah.
1: Just had a big cleanup with the employees about a month ago on Lafayette. We're doing a Nature at Work thing with the city, and all the employees do different things that we have with this Nature at Work, and one of them is a cleanup effort we try to do
0: right.
1: four times a year and that. So we want everybody to know that the city's behind you, too. We're getting out there and cleaning up just like everybody else.
0: Right. So, well, you guys, on Saturday mornings, you know, you do your periodic community cleanup days. When's your next one?
1: Yeah. October's going to be a big month.
0: Yeah.
1: October 3rd, we're going to be at the East Steam Festival. And
0: yes,
1: come
0: sir.
1: On out and see what the litter programs are doing in the city and the county. We'll have our mascots out there, and we'll have a little brochures. We'll have all kinds of things going on, so please come out and check that out. Then on October 17th, will be our next community cleanup. City and countywide. Anybody interested, just give me a call at 803-305-5266. And you can go to www.sumterlitter.com and put in a volunteer form, and I'll get a hold of you and give you our schedules and everything on when we're doing things. And then on October 24th, this is our big tire buyback again.

0: practicing what they were doing, and thought it was pretty cool. And hopefully, it can get all these tires off the roads and people's yards, and because it does cause problems when you have tires. You know,
1: big problem, the mosquitoes, because water gets inside those tires, and that's the happiest place, and that's Disney World for mosquitoes.
0: That's right, Disney World for them.
1: Yeah,
0: but it helps beautify our town and everything, gets all this nastiness out the streets. So
1: yeah, well, a lot of good stuff. You guys do a great job, and I know that you guys do a good job of keeping track of how many pounds and bags and things that you get. It's amazing.
0: At the end of the year, once we come up with our totals, it's amazing what it comes up to be.
1: Yeah, well, we're end of the year, I want to know what we did this year.
0: Yeah, we'll do that.
1: Yeah, because that's just absolutely just amazing. But people gotta stop littering. But one thing that you guys are doing, and I think you're doing an excellent job of this, is educating the kids.
0: Yeah,
1: you're getting into schools. Like I said, you're going to be at Easteam, which they had 8,000 people there last year. So you got a built-in audience and all, right there. But you do a good job of educating, folks about, don't trash your community. You got to be proud of where you live at.
0: Yeah, us and the county are trying to work together, try to do stuff in the schools and everything, and it's been pretty good so far.
1: Yeah. Well, a lot of good things going on. Tomorrow, what time? I'm trying to remember what time they start tomorrow.
0: Nine to 12. The river, and that's going to be at Costas Farms. And if you're interested in helping, please come on out. And
1: by the way, y'all provide everything.
0: We're going to provide everything. All you got to do is show up and pick it up.
1: They need your back.
0: We need your back. That's what we need.
1: Your back and your hands.
0: Wear some boots and stuff, because we're going to be around a river. So.
1: Yeah. They mentioned that yesterday, to bring something you don't mind getting a little dirty. But this is going to be a big event, and 3 hours, you can come out. Help out, and they're going to try to knock a good chunk of cleaning that riverway or that creek,
0: exactly.
1: That creek up that runs through Costas Farms.
0: Yeah,
1: that's pretty exciting.
0: And here, it won't be too much longer. We'll be coming out with some new banners that we've put together for the to put around town about our litter program. So you'll be seeing that soon too.
1: Okay, I've got a lot of stuff going on, Glenn.
0: And I know Nick and them's got a lot going on too, and they're doing a lot of enforcement in the county and doing great things.
1: Yeah. And by the way, that's one thing, the enforcement, and somebody gets a ticket, for throwing bags, trash, or whatever out, and it's not hard. A lot of times, you guys are as much detective as anything, because you people throw these bags out with their trash. They got their junk mail and other stuff that's got their name, address, everything right there on it. Not too hard to track them down.
0: And we like to push for community service when they do stuff like that too. Make them get out there and clean up.
1: There you go.
0: We just, I don't understand people throwing stuff on grounds, but I wasn't raised like that. But
1: no,
0: hopefully this education in the schools is going to help with the future of our kids that are growing up.
1: I mean, this is one of these things that is going to take a while. You'd really see the fruits of it, but when you educate these kids,
0: because when you think about it, we haven't been doing this litter program only 6 years, so
1: kids that were maybe in first grade, they're sixth, seventh grade now.
0: That's right.
1: So you guys are making some headway. I think you're doing a wonderful job, and I'm glad to see you guys are in the schools. But you're very visible, both the city and the county. You guys are really visible out there, doing a lot of good stuff.
0: And thank you to all the partnerships we have with people in town. It wasn't for them, we couldn't do a lot of these programs here, like the tire buyback and these banners we're doing and stuff. So thank you to them for coming on board with our litter program and believing in us.
1: All right. Glenn, if folks would like to find out more, can you kindly give them a website and your phone number, anything else?
0: Yeah, 803-305-5266. My email is gbutton@sumptersc.gov, and if you want to see anything we're doing with the litter program, you can go to www.sumpterlitter.com.
1: Sumpterlitter.com.
0: Yeah, very simple.
1: Yeah, and all your information, also you got
0: all kind of stuff we're doing around the city, and everything is in there.
1: Yeah. Yep. Well, you guys do a great job, and listen, I'm always glad to have you and Nick and the folks from the county, and because I think you're doing wonderful things here to make sure we keep our community as clean as possible. But if you're

0: listening out there, you need to do your part too. Just don't throw stuff out.
1: Yeah, everybody needs to do their part.
0: Yeah. Well, Glenn, I appreciate you being with us, buddy.
1: Love where you live.
0: Yeah, man. And again, we will talk to you again soon. Hope you have a great weekend.
1: All right, you too.
0: All right, Glenn Button, he's the litter control officer for the city of Sumter. We're going to take a break. We come back, we're going to do a little Football Friday. Our friend Kevin Watford from Morris Pest Control going to join us. We will also cover who's playing who, when, and where tonight, tomorrow, and even on Sunday. We'll cover all that and more when we return. It is your Friday. It's a Good Morning Sumter right here on Z95.
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0: B95, little Blondie for you. 8:26 our time, and as promised, our good friend Kevin Watford, one of our advertisers here with Morris Pest Control, is here with us on this Friday morning. Good morning, something to show. How you doing, man?
1: Good morning. I'm doing very well. Hope you are.
0: It's Friday. You're always doing good on Friday.
1: Absolutely.
0: You should be, at least if it's the end of your work week.
1: Yes.
0: Although, you know, I still got to work today and tonight. I got some football, which we're going to talk about in just a minute. But yeah, how you been doing, and how things over at Morris Pest Control this week?
1: Really good. Just to kind of recap, this is our second week doing this. Thanks for having us and having us back. You know, we announced our merger with Mid Carolina last week, and that's gone well. In the process of getting letters out, notifying all of their customers of you know, what's transpired, and hopefully keep the majority of them, if not all of them, on board. And you know, just a good time of year. I think if you're looking for crawl space evaluation, moisture concerns, you know, we see so much of that through the CO100 process after this time of year. You know, the summer months are really the perfect storm for those conditions. You've got heating and air units that are running nonstop.
0: And you get a lot of condensation
1: from ductwork. Yeah. You've got, you know, humidity through the roof, elevated temperatures. And again, it's just really a perfect storm for decay and issues that may lead to problems in that crawl space, and nobody looks there. So great time to think about maybe getting a free evaluation or inspection of that crawl space and seeing, you know, what kind of condition you're in.
0: Is this something folks ought to check annually?
1: Absolutely.
0: Yeah.
1: Absolutely.
0: Yeah. Well, I mean, yeah, conditions change every year. So, you know, when the changes back and forth, I would imagine getting this done at least once a year would be a good thing.
1: That's correct. And this is a great time of year to do it. We're coming off of those summer months. So hopefully we're getting ready to get some fall starting next week. We got a little taste of it earlier this week, but it was short lived.
0: Yeah. Well, I think after this weekend, it looks like we're going to have some cooler temperatures, at least in the 80s next week. I can deal with that.
1: Absolutely. And lower humidity.
0: That's the big one. Let me ask you this. We're talking about crawl space and all, and you've been under a billion houses probably in your career here. I've got my house on a crawl space, and I've got the vents, but they can open or close or whatever. Should you leave them open all the time, or should you close them? I mean, what's going to be most helpful to help alleviate some of these conditions that you're...
1: Leave them open, certainly during the cooling season when you've got your heating and air equipment running, and like we said, running almost nonstop.
0: Sure.
1: You know, for the last 60, 75 days, it's just been insane, consistent, you know, high temps. You know, people worry about closing them in the winter for freeze protection, but, you know, that's... The critical part is to make sure they're open in the spring when you start... the cooling season, get those vents open.
0: Because I've never
1: let it ventilate.
0: I've never asked anybody this, and I've just always been curious, you know, about when you should open and close these things. I said there's got to be a purpose that they're able to close, but I leave mine pretty much open year round. I mean, I don't really mess with them a whole lot.
1: And if you've never had a freezing issue, that's definitely the side to fall on. Don't leave them closed year round.
0: Usually, if it's going to get like really really hard freeze, I'll cut a faucet on, just tiny little, you know, trickle going through it. But I've never had an issue.
1: Yeah, unfortunately, we haven't either, but a lot of people do. So the critical part to answer that question is to fall on the side of making sure they're open in those summer months.
0: Not only will you do the inspection there and check the underside of folks' houses, you also can deal with any of the creepy crawlies that may be underneath your house or even inside.
1: And that's getting ready to change this time of year. You know, brings a whole different sort of cast of characters to the field.
0: Yeah. They don't want to be outside anymore.
1: They do not want to be outside either. Yeah. So, you know, an increase in spiders, stink bugs, rodents. So, you know, great time of year to be thinking about what's coming as the temperature hopefully eventually cools down.
0: Yeah. Well, it will be cooling. Now, here's the important thing. You know, folks would like to, you know, have you do a little pest control for them and maybe get on a service plan. You guys do that. You also do the inspections, you know, up underneath the house, or I imagine you're even doing the attic and all that. I mean, and, you know, everywhere.
1: Absolutely. Comprehensive.
0: Everywhere. Yeah. And you'll be glad to do that. How do folks get in touch with you, Kevin?
1: By phone, 803-494-5555, or anytime at morrispest.com. We're located on Alice Drive, 1232 Alice Drive, right in that first block.
0: Yeah.
1: Coming off of Broad Street. So we'd love to, you know, take that call. With the merger now, we've got the resources, the personnel to be able to field those calls in a very timely manner. So
0: you did that and merged, and you all of a sudden you got a bigger business.
1: That's
0: and,
1: right.
0: And more client base to deal with.
1: Be careful what you wish for.
0: Well, that's
1: but
0: okay.
1: It's a good thing.
0: But you want more, and
1: absolutely.
0: You know, that's why you know, we're doing a little advertising for you here.
1: Absolutely.
0: On Community Broadcasters, and we appreciate you and appreciate you being a sponsor. Let's talk a little football real quick. Well, let me dial up a little music there. You can't hear it, but I can. Every week we're doing a little thing here, the Morris Pest Control Defensive Pest of the Week. Tell us who we got this week.
1: We have senior Malik Dukes from Kingstree, outside linebacker. He had quite a week. Looks like he's had quite a career last year as a junior defensive player of the year for that region. And this week, 73-yard touchdown, interception return, two tackles for loss, eight tackles, a quarterback sack. Certainly deserving of being named a pest of the week, because I'm sure his opponent felt that way. So congratulations to him. Each week we're going to highlight this defensive player of the week, the Morris Pest Control Pest of the Week, and then at the end of the year, we're going to select one for a pest of the year.
0: There you
1: and
0: go.
1: They're going to get a $1,000 scholarship donation.
0: There you go. And again, the young man here and, well, the others being recognized this morning at the Sumter Touchdown Club, even as we speak.
1: So. And congratulations to all those young men. Quite a week. Those were some impressive stats that I was looking at.
0: Yeah, we announce those about 7:50 or so each morning, Friday morning here on the Good Morning Sumter Show. Got some other football going on this week. You ready to do a little Football Friday, sir?
1: Football Friday.
0: All right. Well, again, we appreciate everybody for tuning in on Friday morning so we can tell you who's playing who, when, and where. Big game for Sumter High tonight, Kevin. Sumter High is going to be at Dutch Fork. It's always going to be a good game. 7:15 pregame show right here on Z95. If you can't make it to the game there at Dutch Fork, but 7:30 kickoff time. And again, immediately after the Sumter High game or at 10:05 p.m., whichever comes first, we've got the high school scoreboard show with Phil Kornblut right here on Z95. So, again, tonight, Sumter High at Dutch Fork. Also, Crestwood is going to be at Ainer, 7:15 pregame show on her sister station, WDXY, 1240 a.m. and 105.9 FM. 7:30 kickoff as Crestwood takes on Ainer at Ainer tonight. Lakewood at Darlington, that game got moved.
1: To a Saturday kick, isn't that right?
0: Yep, they're going to be playing at 10 a.m. tomorrow morning in Darlington. But again, Lakewood at Darlington, again, that game has been moved to tomorrow at 10 a.m. in Darlington. A few other games of local interest. We have Manning's going to be at May River, 7:30 kickoff on that. Here's a game you're going to be at, Lawrence Manning hosting Wilson Hall tonight. There
1: yes,
0: in
1: rivalry.
0: Yep.
1: 2 weeks in a row for the Barons, Thomas Sumter last week, and then the Swamp Cats tonight.
0: Yep.
1: So always a good time, and that place will be packed, I'm
0: sure. There's no doubt about it. And the game going to be at Lawrence Manning, 7:30 kickoff on that. Scotch Branch going to be hosting Baptist Hill, 7:30 kickoff. East Clarendon at Hannah Pamplico, 7:30 kickoff on that one. Also, Lee Central hosting Lamar tonight, 7:30 kick. Lee Academy hosting PD Academy, 7:30 on that one as well. And Thomas Sumter going to be on the hill tonight as they host Trinity Collegiate, 7:30 kickoff on that. You guys saw that Thomas Sumter last week.
1: And that's a region game now, Trinity and TSA, I believe they're in the same region.
0: Yep, you are absolutely right. couple other local area games. Clarendon Hall going to be at Dorchester Academy tonight. 7:30 kickoff on that. And Clarendon Hall coming along this season, doing real well.
1: Yes.
0: Camden going to be at Hilton Head tonight, 7:30 kick on that game. And finally, Lake City going to be at King Street, 7:30 kickoff on that. I will be at that game along with Jonathan Fleming tonight. That is the FTC Now Game of the Week, and that game will be telecast next Tuesday and Thursday at 7 o'clock p.m. on FTC Now Digital Channel 26. So there's your high school games going on. Got some college action this week. And South Carolina hosting Mississippi State, 4:15 tomorrow afternoon. If you can't make it to the game, pregame show right here on WIBZ, Z95.5. Pregame 1:15, 3 hours prior. So you get 3 hours of pregame. South Carolina hosting Mississippi State with a 4:15 p.m. kickoff on that. You going to Clemson tomorrow, my friend?
1: I am. Football fun weekend. Friday night, Saturday. I'm going to 12 o'clock kick tomorrow, so very early morning.
0: Yep. 12 o'clock is Clemson hosting UNC. They've had a little shakeup at UNC this week
1: with coaching staff.
0: Yeah.
1: But they're come ready to play.
0: Oh, I'm sure.
1: Let's hope the Tigers will, because they have yet to show that this year.
0: All right. Clemson hosting UNC. 12 noon kickoff. You can catch the pregame show on our sister station, The Hog 94.7 at 11 a.m. Coastal Carolina going to be at Delaware, 11:30 kick on that. South Carolina State at Furman, 7 p.m. kick tomorrow night on that one. Our friends over at the Citadel, they got a bye week this week. So they get a week off to rest and recoup. So we've got that. Also, Charleston Southern is hosting Point, 6 p.m. tomorrow down at Charleston Southern. And finally, is from the collegiate ranks, Wofford going to be at Chattanooga, 6 p.m. kickoff on that game. Got some pro action on Sunday. Usually I do the Panthers and the Falcons. Oh, they're playing each other this weekend. So they're going to be in Atlanta, and 1 p.m. kickoff on that, as the Carolina Panthers taking on the Hotlanta Falcons.
1: And the Bills put it on the Lions last night.
0: What was the final on that?
1: 41-31, yeah. But it was not as close as the score for most of the game.
0: Yeah. I think the Bills going all the way this year. I hope. I'd love to see them.
1: And they opened up in their brand-new high-tech stadium.
0: Yeah.
1: It's quite impressive.
0: Yeah. Which, did you see they've got a couple of areas in that stadium that you don't have a good field of vision, that they're getting blocked.
1: And the roof or the canopy is designed to deflect the sound back down toward the field. They've got heaters on the rooftop to melt the snow.
0: Isn't that amazing?
1: Pretty high tech.
0: All this high tech stuff. Anyway, Kevin, thanks for being with us, doing a little Football Friday, also talking with us about Morris Pest Control. One more time, tell folks how they can reach you.
1: 803-494-5555 and morrispest.com. 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
0: All right, my friend. Hope you have a great week. Safe travels as you're heading up to Clemson tomorrow. Watch your Tigers play.
1: Will do, and look forward to seeing you next Friday.
0: We will be here next Friday morning as we talk about Morris Pest Control and also do a little Football Friday.
1: Two of my favorite things.
0: There you go. Yes, indeed. Work and football.
1: That's right.
0: All right, we'll take a break. Back to wrap it up this Friday. It's Good Morning Sumter right here on Z95.
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5: 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So grab the family, bring your friends, and make plans to spend some time at the 107th Annual American Legion Fair. 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The Monster is coming to Sumter this October. 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
7: Weather Channel forecast for the Midlands, above average temperatures and increasing rain chances to take us into the weekend coming up. 95 here today. Sunshine on the watch for a pop-up shower or storm late this afternoon. 71 tonight. 92 tomorrow. Better coverage of rain and thunderstorms during the day. And 90 on Sunday. Pop-up shower or storm. Richard DeWedding at the Weather Channel.
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0: 95, a Marcy playground for you. Well, we're coming to the end of the show here today for this Friday. I got a couple things for you. Of course, there are a lot of things going on this weekend. Don't forget the 5K run downtown tomorrow morning, starting at 8 o'clock, to help out the Easting Festival. And that's going to be pretty cool. You can go to eastteamsumter.com. I think it's .com or .org. Easting Festival Sumter. .com, and you can check out registering for that, or just show up on tomorrow morning. I think registration starts at 7, the run, 5K run or walk at 8 o'clock is when it starts, and that is going to be in downtown Sumter right there at the corner of Main and Liberty Streets. And again, Easting Festival itself coming up on October 3rd. Also, don't forget about the waterway cleanup tomorrow out of Costas Farms. They're starting at 9 o'clock going to 12 o'clock noon. If you can come out and help with that, our friends from Litter Control, Glenn Button, said the folks in the city, the county, and all will be out there. They provide everything you need. If you'd like to come out and help out the folks from Clemson Extension, do that tomorrow at Costas Farms. So there's some stuff going on. Also, don't forget the American Legion Fair continuing today. Gates open at 4. They'll go as late as folks want to come out and enjoy the rides tonight. Also, they'll open at 10 a.m. tomorrow, 12 o'clock noon on Sunday. And during the week, next week, all next week, they will be open at 4 p.m. each day. And the fair runs through the 27th. So, fair opened yesterday, and will continue through the 27th. Also, don't forget, we've got a number of things here to remind you about real quick. And one is our big half-off sale. Once again, CarolinaSaves.com underway. Starting about, what, a little over an hour from now, 10 o'clock. Till 12 o'clock noon. 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And you can get some really, really great deals today. We got a lot of new stuff up on the website, including a lot of fantastic new stuff from Waterworks Pools and Spas right here at 1236 Alice Drive in Sumter. A nice group seating arrangement. They've got a beautiful outdoor table with two chairs. And also they've got some sunglasses as well, too, for a pair of men's and a pair of women's sunglasses. And they're absolutely beautiful, so you can get some good deals on those. Also new this week, Sumter Crime Stoppers, their big Halloween bash coming up on October 17th. And that is going to be at the Hive at Lavender Estates. You can get a pair of tickets for this. 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But a pair of tickets, an $80 value, you can get a pair today. 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Not just in Sumter, but Florence and Orangeburg as well. 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And again, that number is on each website for you to call in starting at 10 o'clock a.m. this morning. But remember, you can actually buy anytime during the week, 9 to 5, Monday through Friday during our regular business hours. All right, my friends, hopefully you're going to have a good weekend. Whether you're checking out some of the football games or whatever you're doing, a lot of great things going on out there this weekend. Your weather forecast, we got some intervals of clouds and sunshine today, high around 95 degrees. It's going to be a hot day. Maybe an occasional shower tonight, then clearing as we go in the overnight hours, low down to 72. And for Saturday, well, we're going to have some sunshine and clouds mixed, high 90. Other than that, about a 40% chance of late afternoon and evening showers. Partly cloudy tomorrow night, down to 73. And for Sunday, sunshine and clouds mix. Showers possible in the afternoon and a high of 90 degrees. You guys have a good day today and tomorrow and the weekend. We'll be back here on Monday. Got a variety of things, including State Representative Merle Smith going to be with us on Monday, among some other things. So we've got a lot of stuff going on next week. Don't forget the fair this weekend, football games tonight and this weekend. So whatever you guys do, get out there and have a good weekend. We'll see you back here on Monday, bright and early, 6 a.m. Guys, have a good weekend. See you then, and peace.
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0: Weather Channel forecast for the Midlands, above average temperatures and increasing rain chances to take us into the weekend coming up. 95 here today. Sunshine on the watch for a pop-up shower or storm late this afternoon. 71 tonight. 92 tomorrow. Better coverage of rain and thunderstorms during the day. And 90 on Sunday. Pop-up shower or storm. Richard DeWedding at the Weather Channel.
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13: Weather Channel forecast for the Midlands, above average temperatures and increasing rain chances to take us into the weekend coming up. 95 here today. Sunshine on the watch for a pop-up shower or storm late this afternoon. 71 tonight. 92 tomorrow. Better coverage of rain and thunderstorms during the day. And 90 on Sunday. Pop-up shower or storm. Richard DeWedding at the Weather Channel.
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4: 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So grab the family, bring your friends, and make plans to spend some time at the 107th Annual American Legion Fair. 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
1: 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And bring the kids. 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We'll meet you there.
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8: Weather Channel forecast for the Midlands, above average temperatures and increasing rain chances to take us into the weekend coming up. 95 here today. Sunshine on the watch for a pop-up shower or storm late this afternoon. 71 tonight. 92 tomorrow. Better coverage of rain and thunderstorms during the day. And 90 on Sunday. Pop-up shower or storm. Richard DeWedding at the Weather Channel.
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0: Weather Channel forecast for the Midlands, above average temperatures and increasing rain chances to take us into the weekend coming up. 95 here today. Sunshine on the watch for a pop-up shower or storm late this afternoon. 71 tonight. 92 tomorrow. Better coverage of rain and thunderstorms during the day. And 90 on Sunday. Pop-up shower or storm. Richard DeWedding at the Weather Channel.
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0: What happens when the person everyone overlooks suddenly becomes the center of attention? 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But as well-intentioned lies begin to unravel, Evan discovers that the price of belonging may be far greater than he ever imagined. 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
8: Weather Channel forecast for the Midlands, above average temperatures and increasing rain chances to take us into the weekend coming up. 95 here today. Sunshine on the watch for a pop-up shower or storm late this afternoon. 71 tonight. 92 tomorrow. Better coverage of rain and thunderstorms during the day. And 90 on Sunday. Pop-up shower or storm. Richard DeWedding at the Weather Channel.
0: 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And we brought music. 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
1: Hey, you! 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This is the heavy, heavy monster sound! The nuttiest sound around! So if you've come in off the street and you're beginning to feel the heat, well, listen, Buster, you better start to move your feet to the rockin'est, rock-steady beat of madness! 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
6: Weather Channel forecast of the Midlands, above average temperatures and increasing rain chances to take us into the weekend coming up. 95 here today. Sunshine on the watch for a pop-up shower or storm late this afternoon. 71 tonight. 92 tomorrow. Better coverage of rain and thunderstorms during the day. And 90 on Sunday. Pop-up shower or storm. Richard DeWedding at the Weather Channel.
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2: 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And bring the kids. There'll be face painting, balloon art, and Twiggy the water skiing squirrel will be showing off his tricks. 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The outdoors, the action, the excitement, it's all here at Simpson's. We'll meet you there.
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13: Weather Channel forecast for the Midlands, above average temperatures and increasing rain chances to take us into the weekend coming up. 95 here today. Sunshine on the watch for a pop-up shower or storm late this afternoon. 71 tonight. 92 tomorrow. Better coverage of rain and thunderstorms during the day. And 90 on Sunday. Pop-up shower or storm. Richard DeWedding at the Weather Channel.
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1: 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We'll meet you there.
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1: 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And bring the kids. They'll be face painting, balloon art, and Twiggy the water skiing squirrel will be showing off his tricks. 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
6: Weather Channel forecast of the Midlands, above average temperatures and increasing rain chances to take us into the weekend coming up. 95 here today. Sunshine on the watch for a pop-up shower or storm late this afternoon. 71 tonight. 92 tomorrow. Better coverage of rain and thunderstorms during the day. And 90 on Sunday. Pop-up shower or storm. Richard DeWedding at the Weather Channel.
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1: It's here. 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
8: 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We'll meet

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0: Weather Channel forecast for the Midlands, above average temperatures and increasing rain chances to take us into the weekend coming up. 95 here today. Sunshine on the watch for a pop-up shower or storm late this afternoon. 71 tonight. 92 tomorrow. Better coverage of rain and thunderstorms during the day. And 90 on Sunday. Pop-up shower or storm. Richard DeWedding at the Weather Channel.
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1: 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There'll be face painting, balloon art, and Twiggy the water skiing squirrel will be showing off his tricks. 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We'll meet you there.
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7: Weather Channel forecast for the Midlands. Keeping our eyes peeled on weather radar tonight. We've got some showers and thunderstorms to watch tonight for the Friday night lights coming in from the northeast, moving southwest. And there's more storm coverage up in North Carolina heading our way. So kind of a stormy weekend ahead. 70 degrees tonight. Afternoon storms likely tomorrow, 91. And stray storm Sunday, 90. I'm meteorologist Scott Lauriemore at the Weather Channel.
8: 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Well, we're back. And we brought music, Z95. Here's that music we brought.

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Wait, we just learned that White Claw already has alcohol in it? Which explains a lot. Z95.

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5: 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And now with all the exciting play-by-play action, here's Jared DuBose-Schmidt and Isaac Allen.
6: Welcome into Sumter High School football. Tonight we are on the road at Dutch Fork High School here at the Silver Fox Stadium up in the Irmo area of Columbia as both teams are getting ready to make their way out to the field. We do have a captain's list for you tonight. By the way, I'm DB along with my always correct co-host Isaac Allen, and we're here tonight to bring you all the action at Dutch Fork for tonight's game 4 of Sumter High School football. Am I correct, Isaac?
7: That's correct, and hopefully we'll be here for the whole thing because the skies look dark, and DB's phone says it's possible, but I love y'all, but if I see any lightning, we're out of here, and we're going to get supper.
6: Well, part of the issue, fans, is we are actually in the stands tonight, right outside the press box. It is a game of the week for Fox Television station here in town. So they have us just a little outside the press box. Nice little breeze blowing. The sun has gone down. And we do have the captains for you tonight for the visiting, for the home team Silver Foxes. Number 3, Leek Miller. Number 33, Ethan Mose. Number 44, Jaden Worth. Number 77, Naran Ford. And for your Sumter High Gamecocks tonight, the captains, quarterback number 2, Frank Richardson. Halfback number 5, Lucas Brownlow. Linebacker number 7, Nashawn Brown. And defensive lineman number 9, Rashawn Dickey. So, Isaac, as we come into tonight's game, we saw some improvement over the last couple of games with the Gamecocks. Again, weren't able to be at the Somerville game to start the season off, but that is their only recorded loss of the season. What do we expect from Sumter High School tonight against a powerhouse like Dutch Fork?
7: I think Coach Marlowe just coached them up to, control the controllables. Don't give in to any of the, the negative media, the negative feedback that they might have gotten online or in school. If you don't believe in yourself, then who will? And so I know he's just taught him to do the little things right, do your job. Can't make mental mistakes, against a team like this. You can't make a lot of errors. So he's probably really emphasized playing, with discipline and doing the little things correctly.
6: Well, we have about 2 minutes and 10 seconds before kickoff. I believe they pushed it back about 5 minutes for a pregame something, but the Dutch Fork Silver Foxes have made their way onto the field. Sumter High School already on the opposing sideline, and we're getting ready for kickoff tonight here at the Silver Fox Stadium. Isaac, as you mentioned, controlling controllables, we did see some unnecessary penalties against Crestwood. And I know you say that Coach Marlowe is definitely working on those during practice from your experience in a football program. What is he telling our guys to pump them up for a game like this?
7: He's just telling them, it's hard because you treat every game the same. You try not to get too far up or too far down for any game. As we're looking off in the distance at the Lightning, you don't want to get too hype for these games because you don't want to wear yourself out throughout the week, and mentally just psych yourself out. So you just focus on your job, the linemen doing what they're supposed to do, the DBs doing what they're supposed to do, watching film, trying to get what information you can from what you're seeing on film, any tendencies, anything that'll give things away on yardage, down and distance situations, to speak of, I did want to highlight Josh Pendergrass was our special teams player of the week for the touchdown club.
6: Fantastic.
7: For that kick return he had last week against Crestwood. So congratulations to him.
6: Yeah, we did have a coin toss earlier, and Sumter did win the coin toss. They did defer to the second half. So the Silver Foxes are going to get the ball to start the ball game, and our sophomore kicker, Connor Rivers and company, trots out to the 40-yard line from the opposing side of the field. He's going to get set up again with his pink cleats on, which is fantastic because he knows that...
7: still not October.
6: Almost October, but as Isaac likes to say, if you're going to wear the fancy shoes, you better be good. And Connor Rivers has certainly fit that bill this season and last as he developed as a freshman kicker. So we're excited to see what's going to happen here as we get started. The clock is reset to 12. And Connor Rivers is back in his trot as the line spreads out, ready for the kickoff for tonight's ball game. Back in the backfield for Dutch Fork is number 15 and number 3. Number 3, of course, was one of our captains, Leek Miller, and number 25, Caesar Brown, back to return. Connor Rivers awaits the go-ahead to kick off. Again, this is a Fox New Game of the Week, so we do have some media timeouts to contend with and some waiting to go on air. So it looks like they've cleared the field of the media personnel. The referee's getting ready to drop his hand, and we are about to be underway here at Dutch Fork. Connor Rivers has his hand up. He gets his motion from the sidelines. He's off, and the kick is away, and ball game is on the way. Connor Rivers kick all the way back in the Dutch Fork in Sumter High's end zone, a Dutch Fork end zone, rather. And and they'll bring it out to the 25.
0: Number 25, Cecil Brown.
7: Yeah, I see they had some kind of chalk over there in the student section when he kicked it off. That's neat. Like a little LeBron James thing.
8: LeBron James.
7: He'd be my starting five. Just kidding. I'm a Michael Jordan fan.
6: I'm sorry. That's the 20-yard line. I get all the kickoff rules confused. I'll figure it out before the end of the season, folks. Sorry about that. And bear with us, please, as, again, we are outside in the stands on the Dutch Fork side, which gives us a little bit of a disadvantage as we don't have paperwork in front of us and a table to work off of. So it's going to be a little difficult to get some of the names and numbers correct. Number 12 is out working out of the shotgun for Dutch Fork right now. He takes the snap. He's looking to his right side, rifles it down the right side, and is caught by number 5, quickly brought down by number 25 of the Gamecocks. And number 5 for Dutch Fork will be Corey Miller. Quarterback is 12, Jackson Knott, senior quarterback. And they have an automatic first down pickup up to the 47-yard line, Isaac.
7: Yeah, he was just going on a go route right up Sumter's sideline. It looked like the quarterback actually underthrew him, and he was able to plant his feet and come back and grab it.
6: Man in motion to our side. Knox has got it. He's going to keep it up the middle. Dodges one defender, and then a whole host of Gamecocks pushes him backwards as the whistle blows. It looks like he might have made it back to the line of scrimmage, maybe a yard gain on the play, and it looks like a Gamecock is shaking up on the play.
7: Yeah, that was Nashawn Brown and Rashawn Dickey on that quarterback run. He was trying to go to his left on outside the tackle, and I can't say enough good things about Nashawn Brown. He is all over the field, sideline to sideline. He's fast. He's physical. He does a great job at that Mike linebacker position.
6: Number 33, Aiden Addison, shooken up on the play for Sumter, and he's being assisted off the field by the training staff. Hope he's okay. Might be a cramp or might have just been a twist there, but he's making his way off to the sidelines, and both teams in a semi-huddle, if you will, on either side of the field right now, awaiting the injury timeout. The white hat is given the official clock operator time to go ahead and push forward. So they will spot the ball at the 49-yard line, about a yard and a half, two-yard pickup for Dutch Fork and Jackson Knott. As they come out, I'm trying to get the number of and the name of the running back there with Knott. So I'll spy that for you here in just a second. As they come back out on the field, looks like number 9 for Dutch Fork, and that is Anderson Bean. He floats back between the right side of the field, the left side of the field. Jackson Knott is going to get his call from the sideline, and we are getting ready for the second down and 10 to go. 10:46 on the clock. No score here tonight. Jackson Knott's going to keep it himself straight up the middle. Gets through several tackles, breaks free, and has the line to gain and about two more before being brought down. So some quick offensive work by the Silver Foxes, Isaac.
7: Yeah, that was his empty set in the backfield, just a design quarterback dive right up the middle. Dutch Fork's offensive line is getting a lot of movement up front. Sumter's D-line's going to have to be more physical at the point of attack and try to get those gaps closed down at the line of scrimmage, because if they're getting pushed back into the laps of the linebackers, there's not much they can do to stop them.
6: Number 21, Quentin Wilson on the left side of Knott's. Number 3, Leek Miller on his right. Has a hard count, calls for the ball. He's got it. He's looking to pass. He's down on the right side on a quick out route and little stutter step, juke move on the left side. Takes down two or three defensemen, but makes it all the way up to around the 20-yard line before being pushed out of bounds.
7: Yeah, he just hit him out in the flats on Sumter's sideline, got upfield right up the sideline, made a couple moves, took a few Sumter defenders to get him down. Looked like they didn't read that very well because he was pretty wide open once he caught the ball.
6: Yeah, and he drug a couple of them with him, and he had a little juke move to get himself open to start with and just took it down the right sideline. So ball now spotted at the 22-yard line for Dutch Fork. He'll again have number 21 off to his right side. Does some switching around, moves to his left side now, off his left hip, calls for the ball. Another man in motion off the line. He's looking back out on the flat again. This time goes deep in the left side of the end zone, and it is caught. Touchdown, Dutch Fork. Touchdown number 3, Leek Miller. And again, we appreciate your patience tonight as we work around the situation we find ourselves in broadcasting. But we're here to make sure we try and bring you most of the game or as much of the game as we can under the conditions.
7: And it didn't look like Sumter had bad coverage on him. He hit him on a little corner route on Dutch Fork's sideline. And he just had a really athletic play. The Dutch Forest got some really athletic receivers that can get up and go after the ball. So Sumter's DB is going to have to be a little bit more aggressive going for the ball tonight to keep them out of the end zone as much as possible.
6: Right. Number one, Gabriel Medina out to try and throw the extra point through the whistles blew immediately, and the play was stopped. The kick did go up and actually hit the left side of the goalpost, so I'm not really sure exactly what the
0: extra point. It's number one, Gabriel Medina.
6: So Medina resets now for the extra point, and they await the snap. Snaps up, snaps down, kick is up, and it is no good, far right. So with 9:30 left here in the first quarter of play, Silver Fox leads 6-0. We're going to step away for a quick commercial break. We'll be right back with more Gamecock football right here on Z95.5.

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9: Along with my co-host, Isaac, the correct Allen, 213 here left in the first quarter of play. Dutch Fork put 7 on the board on the last play with a PAT. That was good this go-round. So 13-0, Isaac, with just 2 minutes left here in the first quarter. What's being talked about on the other side of this field?
10: You know, offensively, they're trying to, you know, tell them to calm down. We got to quit jumping off sides. No bad, stupid pre-snap penalties. Defensively,
11: let's welcome Dutch Fork Elementary.
10: I'm not sure what's going on. There's a trainer out in the middle of the field.
11: Holloway Elementary.
10: I'm wondering if it's due to lightning in the area.
9: I think that's Mac Harvey, the AD, and I think that might have been a signal whistle about lightning in the area. So he's now talking with the white hat to get us a declaration on what's happening at the moment. But I think they're going to maybe send the teams back to the locker room. The white hat is making his way over to Coach Marlowe to determine what's happening over there. And he's now having a conversation with Coach Marlowe. So going to have to determine exactly what's going on, folks, and we'll keep you updated as much as we can in this situation. And the stands are now being cleared as well.
10: We are going to have to go to a break. We don't know how long the break will be. It should be at least 30 minutes, but if the lightning remains in the area, we'll see if we stay here or what goes on. But we will update you as we know something. So thank you for listening so far.
9: We hope to be back.
10: We hope
9: soon
10: to be back.
9: We're going to find out some information, hopefully hear from the press box about the lightning delay, as they are telling the fans to seek shelter under the stadium.
10: We are seeking shelter as well.
9: As well will we. So we'll be back with Gamecock football as weather permits. 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